0: He's at war with woke.
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3: All right, people. Well, it is now day two of the nightmare that is the Mamdani administration. I don't mean, obviously, since the beginning. I'm talking about the turning point. And I talked about the turning point yesterday as far as regular Democrats. And I know you're saying, oh, are there any left? There are a couple, I guess, you know, who aren't completely insane. Four padded walls insane. Communist insane like Mamdani. But this second home tax idea is just not going over well. Of course it doesn't with Republicans. Of course it doesn't with independents. Of course it doesn't with small business leaders and very large business leaders, as we saw with Ken Griffin, Citadel CEO, who's now taking a $6 billion hub that would have been on Park Avenue and is going to take it to Miami instead. Because, well, he's welcome there. He's not going to be doxxed on video like Mamdani did, where he's basically grinning, saying, all right, I'm going to take even more of your money. So Ken Griffin doesn't have billions upon billions for nothing. He's just like, okay, kind of like dating. We're going to break up now. All right, this isn't working. And I'm going to say, it's not you, it's me. It's you. It's definitely you, Mayor Mamdani. So now he's going to go to Miami. Great. Just like a Dallas Stock Exchange just opened last week. And I saw Jamie Dimon interview recently talk about how his headcount in Texas is far larger than it is in Manhattan at this point. Can you imagine that, J.P. Morgan? More people living in Texas working for J.P. Morgan than they are in Manhattan? Yeah. Because, again, if I work for J.P. Morgan or Morgan Stanley or UBS or Merrill Lynch, Barclays, whatever, and I can either keep more of my money or not keep more of my money, and I can live in a place with a better environment, we're not just talking weather, we're talking about climate in terms of the culture around you, crime, traffic, all that stuff, right? Quality of life, I believe they call it. Well, then why wouldn't you move? Why wouldn't you get out of here? I know I asked this question, but again, why wouldn't you move? As the guy from New Jersey, me, stays. But I got my different reasons for that in terms of my career. And we'll, you know, I got four jobs, and one of them's with Fox News, and probably good to be in New York to host shows and be on set. So a little bit different with me, so don't call me a hypocrite. But others have the opportunity to do that, and they're taking it more and more. So all that said, as far as the turning point is concerned, here is the Manhattan Democrat president, okay, just going off on Mamdani on this whole second home tax. And it ain't looking good for this right now, whether we're talking politically or legally, which we'll talk about in a second. Cut number two, go.
4: On them to prove that they live here. You know, they're not the only ones who are upset. Today, some Democratic city council members bucked Big Apple leadership, accusing the city of a botched rollout in a nearly three-hour-long public oversight hearing.
5: Every New Yorker should be appalled by this underlying principle. The expansion of socialist state power rarely begins with government announcing that it intends to control the lives of its citizens.
4: First, the city published a list of nearly 1 million properties that could potentially be subject to the tax, and then about 17,000 people received letters warning they could ultimately be on the hook. City councilors and some homeowners saying today that they were left feeling exposed, even doxxed.
6: My residents in my district shouldn't have to hire lawyers to prove they live in their own home.
3: Thank you.
4: No one from the Mamdani administration was at today's hearing. The mayor is vacationing upstate, and City Hall says due to the ongoing court battle, no one would testify in person. Instead, the finance commissioner provided written testimony.
3: That is such a crock. Oh, because of the ongoing legal actions that are currently happening right now, we can't talk about it. Yeah, huh? Mamdani hiding on vacation, of course. Surprised he didn't go to Syria and Lebanon like Mrs. Mamdani. Boy, what is, I'm just curious. All right, I got to look this right. What is the temperature right now in Damascus? That is the capital of Syria. Let's see. Damascus, Syria, weather. We could do this on the fly. It's actually not bad, you know? right now, this fooled me for a second. It's currently 80 degrees. You say, wow, that's a nice day. Because I'm broadcasting right now from Spring Lake, New Jersey, the Breakers Hotel. And we got a perfect day down here where it's about 82, no humidity, just a perfect day. And then I realize, oh, yeah, over there, it's the middle of the night. So tomorrow, it's going to be a high of 103. Whee! With some humidity as well. So that's very interesting right there. But who wants to, by the way, according to AI, the hottest month in Damascus is, ding, ding, ding, August. So why would you want to go there for vacation? And then Lebanon. And oh, by the way, there's two places that the State Department said, yeah, this is not a place for Americans to travel to. But she's going there anyway while Mamdani is vacationing separately upstate. Interesting. And AOC just announced last week that she is now single and ready to mingle. Very interesting. Who's calling me at this time of day? How dare you? All right. You know, certain people shouldn't call after certain times. I know I'm going to go off on a tangent here completely, but it's 9-something at night. All right? And that was from somebody who's a vendor of mine. In other words, something that I rent from a company on a monthly basis. And why you call me at 9:09 p.m. at night? I'm just asking questions. And by the way, if you I'm not going to name any names here, okay? But I do speeches sometimes throughout the country, and there are people that will say, hey, Joe, I got some really good ideas. I'd love to stay in touch. Oh, hey, maybe the next time you're Boston, I have an opportunity for you to speak here, that sort of thing. And I'm dumb enough to give out my phone number, like my cell phone number. And this one person, okay, just recently, after I gave them my number, where they said they just wanted to share something with me that may be of importance for in terms of something I wanted to cover for the Washington Examiner. And the guy seemed pretty credible. I'm like, sure, here's my number. I get a text at 5:43 in the morning on a Sunday. 5:43. Joe, here's that information I wanted to share with you. I wrote the guy back and I said, look, unless there's a Scud missile headed towards my house right now, do not ever text me before 9 a.m. on a weekend. That's it. And I'm up at like 7:30 if my kids don't get me wrong, but just out of principle, never text anybody before 9 a.m., especially on weekends, and no time after, I'll say, 9 p.m. on weekdays. Especially if you don't know them too well. Family member, fine. Very, like, best friend, fine. Anybody else, don't do it, or else you're going to be that person. All right, I've gone off on a tangent completely here. And totally. So, here's who won in Florida last night. There was a primary, Democratic Senate primary, and a girl named Angie Nixon. Now, this is a good news, bad news kind of situation. The good news is that Alexander Vindman, remember him, the guy who testified in Trump's bad call to Zelensky, Ukraine call, which turned out, when you look at it in retrospect, perfectly normal and perfectly fine. Hey, I think Hunter Biden and Joe Biden may be doing some nefarious business in your country. Maybe you should look into it. And Donald Trump got impeached over that. And Alexander Vindman was the whistleblower who came forward to talk about the Trump call, which ended up being, well, perfectly reasonable, right? The Bidens were doing nefarious business in Ukraine and Russia and China and other countries that I can't even spell, let alone pronounce. The point is that Vindman then, since then, if you follow his Twitter feed, is like Keith Opperman, completely and totally unhinged, far left, Trump hater, George Conway level kind of guy. But somehow he runs for Congress in Florida, deep, deep blue district, mind you, and because of some name recognition that came out of the impeachment, he won. Well, didn't last very long because he got beat by a gal named Angie Nixon last night. No relation to Dick, of course. And the point is that, well, she is a far-left socialist. And, you know, you hear that and your eyes kind of glaze over. Yeah, everybody, Joe, is a far-left socialist. Please, no. The far-left part here absolutely applies. And here she is in cut number 10 talking about where she brings her kids. Is it a Tampa Bay Rays game? The Lightning? The Dolphins? The Jaguars? No. She takes her kids here. Cut number 10. Go.
1: I don't understand, like, there's no sexualization at a drag show. It's just people dressing up and singing and performing. I've taken my children to drag shows, and it's fun. It's entertainment. It's wholesome entertainment, and there's nothing wrong. It's just, like, I don't get it.
3: Are you effing kidding me? You bring your kids to drag shows, and you think there's nothing wrong with it? Somebody called Dyfus. How old are these kids exactly? And that's supposed to be fun? Oh, man. This is some... Those kids... That's their mother. and she's going to try to represent. Congress is bad enough, but that's like a small district, and there's hundreds of congresspeople. She wants to represent the United States in the Senate. Now, here's the good news. Okay, she's going up against a gal named Ashley Moody, all right, Republican, who is sane, and it is Florida. It is a state that DeSantis won by 18 points when he ran for governor last, a state that Trump won by 14 points. Remember, this is the state Bush Gore, you know, comes down to 538 votes, whatever that was, in 2000. And then every election since then has been like 1 point, 2 point the other way. And now suddenly it's as red as Alabama. And there is no way that somebody who brings their kids to drag shows is winning in a state like Florida, especially the DeSantis version of Florida. Anyway, here's Ashley Moody talking about who Florida Dems just nominated. And she just ticks off one by one how she's going to take down this person and take down the Nixons of the world. Angie Nixon's cut number nine, go.
2: And American rights. And you're going to have one side that I'm going to be up against that wants to. And the platform says, defund the police, don't fund our military, open up the border, non-citizen voting. I could go on and on. I'm sure the law enforcement men and women that are here with us tonight love the position they have on abolishing prisons and releasing criminals into our communities. We're not making this stuff up. In the state of Florida, who stood strong in the face of big government, you have now a Democratic Party that has put up as their nominee a self-proclaimed socialist who runs a bookstore called the Resistance Cafe.
3: I mean, what more do you need to know? Yeah, try running on abolishing prisons in Florida, given who they've elected lately. I'm sorry. I mean, this is all for show. It's going to be fun watching this Angie Dixon get glazed on CNN and MS Now and probably get some nice big profile in the New York Times. I bring my kids to drag shows. Yeah, I believe in giving all illegals in this country amnesty so they can become full-time citizens. Yeah, that's going to work absolutely in that state. All right, before we go to break, Hassan Piker, who we play on this show every day, because every day he shows that he is a profound and complete maniac. All right, but also, you know, forget the anti-Semitism and America deserved 9/11. Don't forget it, of course, or all Jews are inbreds. These are all horrible things that he has said over the years. But now, Piker apparently wishes that he was Liberace or something. Again, get this guy some help. Cut number 11, go.
7: Then why aren't you gay? Because God has cursed me. God has cursed me with heterosexuality. I am forever cursed. It is what it is. Okay.
3: Well, cursed.
7: They step out of the gay closet, not just step out of the socialist closet. Yeah. In any case.
3: What?
7: Yeah, it's truly a curse. I disavow it every day.
3: Disavow being straight? What? Keep going.
7: It is what it is. No sexuality that makes you love women is cursed? No. But
3: yeah,
7: you can love women and be gay. You know what I mean?
3: Wait, what? I'm really confused on this one. I don't know what he just said. I'm not sure he knew what he just said, to quote Trump. Is he drunk or high or both? Because who listens to that? Who says, I got to listen to Hassan Piker's podcast now? Oh, I guess he says it's a curse that he's heterosexual and then wishes that he was gay. And then gay people could love women and something about a curse again. How is this entertaining? Oh, and congratulations to AOC Mamdani, who had him to his, I don't know, victory party as a VIP. To Ro Khanna, who wants to go on this show again because it reaches the kind of voters that Democrats really need. Oh, man, it's great. We'll have Piker every day, all day, for the rest of our lives, as long as this show is in existence. And because it's just the best unintentional comedy out there, kids. Anyway, this is Joe Concha. This is Joe Concha at Night. We're back with so much more, including our birthday of the day. Hint, it's a former president who was very easy to imitate. We'll put it that way. Back with more in a moment.
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0: This is Moving America. Here's Jake Novak.
9: Chevrolet is throwing in the towel when it comes to the Chinese market. The company will no longer sell vehicles there, and it's not a mystery why. Chinese buyers went from purchasing 767,000 Chevys in 2014 to just 9,000 last year. That's a 99% drop, by the way. Now, Chevy isn't completely pulling out of the country. It will still make some vehicles there for export sales elsewhere. And Chevy parent GM is actually ramping up its focus on selling Buicks and Cadillacs in China. Most of this has to do with two things: EVs and the Chinese economy. Chevy's China lineup was mostly gas-powered, and EVs are much more popular there. But the Chinese consumer economy is also in the dumps, and the Beijing regime's Politburo just decided in late July not to stimulate the retail markets. Good luck, car makers. I'm Jake Novak.
0: This is Moving America. 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
1: And welcome, everybody. So, our birthday of the day goes to William Jefferson Blythe III. Who the hell is that? Actually, that is William Jefferson Clinton. Now, I don't know why it tells me that his personal details, when I look him up, his name is William Jefferson Blythe, but okay, there's a story behind this, I'm sure. But yeah, August 19th, 1946, Bill Clinton is 80 years old today, if you want to feel old. And, well, we were able to get this is a great Saturday Night Live skit concerning Bill Clinton on the phone with Monica Lewinsky, and then they have a three-way with Saddam. And I don't mean that kind of three-way, I mean a three-way call. And it's just one of the better SNL skits you'll ever hear. Daryl Hammond is probably the best imitator of any president of all time. Yep, I just said it. Cut number 13, go.
2: Dylan.
1: Let's play it, and then I'll read.
3: Well, I got Saddam on the other line. Looks like there ain't going to be a war.
2: Well, that bites.
3: Totally. Anyway, how's that star thing going?
2: I don't know. And anyway, it's totally dumb. Oh, my God. Wait, are you watching Dawson's Creek right now?
3: No, I am typing it.
1: Oh, that was totally me.
3: And do not tell me what happens to Pacey.
1: My favorite character.
2: All right.
1: Pacey.
2: Hey, let me say hi to Saddam.
3: Okay, hold on a second. Saddam, are you still there?
4: Who was that? One of your Jewish friends?
3: No. Well, yes.
2: Hey, Saddam.
4: Monica, you never call me anymore. Monica, oh, thanks for the beret. I love it. I love it.
1: Happy birthday, Bill Clinton, 80 years old today, the last true moderate Democrat president. Remember, this is Joe Concha. This is Joe Concha at night, back with some more.

0: 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Here's Joe Concha.
1: And welcome, everybody, back to the Joe Concha Show, live from Spring Lake, New Jersey. Which, you know, again, yes, we have a lake here. That's true. It's not my home. It might as well be. But I'm at the Breakers Hotel. Summer's going to be over quite soon. I mean, we're talking less than 3 weeks away, and we are beyond Labor Day at this point. So I'm trying to get in as much summer as possible. But through the wonders of modern technology, I could do this show anywhere, anytime. So currently, I got an ocean in front of me and beautiful salt air in my lungs, and life is good. All right, enough about my world. Let's talk about Darlene Graham. She is the sister of the late Lindsey Graham, which is still kind of weird to say because he just seemed like he was in such good health. And it just shows you, you know, when your time's up, it's up, unfortunately. I think Lindsey was only 71 years old. I actually met Lindsey at a dinner in the city that my boss, John Catsimatidis, hosted. And a very affable guy, great sense of humor. But his Senate seat, unfortunately, is open now in South Carolina. So his sister is going to represent Republicans in that race. Now, again, South Carolina, I don't know the last time they had a Democrat senator down there, but not in my lifetime as far as anything that I can remember at this point. But look, this is somebody who's never been in politics before. And therefore, let's see, the last Democrat senator, by the way, holy moly. Let's see. You got to go back a very, very long way to Strom Thurmond. Am I right about this? Yep. 2003. And was he really like a Democrat the way we think about Democrats now? No. Oh, no. And Strom lived to be like 124 or something like that. So, yeah, he had a nice little run there. But the point is that Darlene Graham, look, this is not a game that she's ever played before, and you got to be perfect in things like debates and in interviews for the most part, because again, especially in this race where you have more eyes on it, one screw up, one omission that you may not know about something the way you should, and that's going to be the type of situation where things go viral because of social media, where in the past maybe without social media you make a mistake and it's on some local newscast but it isn't broadcast to the nation and into the world. Well, that viral moment happened last night for Darlene Graham, and it ain't a good one. Cut number five, go.
2: Senator, are Taiwan and the South China Sea national security issues for the United States? If so, why?
3: I'm sorry, could you repeat the question?
2: Are Taiwan and the South China Sea national security issues for the United States? And if so, why or how?
3: I'm just going to be honest here. I'm not on national security. That I'm not that informed on national security. So, but I do support the military.
1: Whoa. See, look, if I'm going to, and I went off on AOC for many days as far as her answer around China, Taiwan, and obviously a scenario where China invades Taiwan, and what would the U.S. response be? And her answer for about 20 seconds was, you know, as if she never gave the question or even the scenario any thought. Right. And it was painfully obvious. And that happened in Munich earlier this year. Well, that was worse. That was infinitely worse. Well, I do support the military. I'm sorry. Look, I don't think it's a very difficult question, right? It's something that I would think, given if you're the sister of Lindsey Graham, if you talk shop, well, Lindsey Graham was Mr. Foreign Policy. He was more about what was going on overseas, especially in the Middle East, obviously, than domestic issues, right? So I think in the end, when you say, I don't know much about that sort of thing, about national security issues, foreign policy issues, oh, boy, that's the type of viral moment that I'm not going to say put South Carolina in play because it's still South Carolina. And as I said, again, no Democrat has won there in 23 years. Strom Thurmond, who came into the Senate, if he left in 2003, that means he entered in like 1844. Still, people will vote red no matter what, just like they'll vote blue no matter who. But that is not good. And I would think that her people would have prepared her for that very basic question. Okay, what do you do if China goes into Taiwan? And then you could have some sort of canned answer around that, which is that we will honor our current treaties and our current protocol as per China invading there, and we will support XYZ. And again, this is not something that she's going to get wrong again, I guarantee you, but it is something that is going to be in every ad in South Carolina for her opponent. That is certainly for sure. Meanwhile, Andy Beshear, all right, we'll go a little bit up the Appalachians, I guess you could call it, for Kentucky. He is the governor there. He is a Democrat governor in a red state, therefore is seen as a viable 2028 candidate because, again, you don't want to have a Kamala Harris part two where you have a deep liberal from California running who's obviously an elitist who can't relate to your average coal miner, your average auto worker, your average farmer. And obviously she lost all seven swing states in the popular vote. So Beshear has been doing a lot more interviews. I guess the trial balloon has begun, even though, again, you want to talk about one of the most boring personalities we have seen since Mitt Romney or Al Gore. Yeah, this is your guy. But he continues to push this BS about the big tent and Democrats welcoming in the communists into the big tent because it's great to have all these different ideas and such, you know. And again, what else do you get in big tents? You get circus freaks. And if Democrats want to bring in the circus freaks will take over and eat them alive. Anyway, Beshear going with the talking point here in cut number six. Go.
4: Yeah, I know you have been out there saying you want to get rid of the Electoral College and so forth, but just to drill down a little bit more on the DSA, do you believe that this is a blip on the radar for the Democratic Party with these more progressive socialist candidates being elected, or do you think that this could be the future of the Democratic Party and it could be changing before our eyes in the way the Republican Party changed with Trump? What do you think?
5: I think the Democratic Party has to be a big tent party where people can have different ideas on how we solve a problem as long as we agree that that problem exists. I mean, right now, the media is obsessed with differences in the Democratic Party when the differences between the Democratic Party and the Republican Party are so stark.
1: That's not the question that should be asked of Beshear, right? Because you know Big Ten is coming. Every Democrat says it. You have to go down the line. If I'm doing that interview, I got my notes right in front of me, and I would say, okay, one by one, sir, governor, yes or no? No nuance, no long answers, no filibustering. All right, this is a simple yes or no questions because there is no ambiguity on this stuff. Do you believe in abolishing the Senate? That's the DSA platform. And his answer probably would be no, but then he'd be walking into a trap. Do you believe in abolishing the presidency? Yes or no? Abolishing the Electoral College? Well, yes, he actually said yes to that because they know the Electoral College in 2032 is going to look a lot different than it does now because of the new census in 2020. Do you believe in abolishing prisons? Do you believe in abolishing ICE? I'll probably say yes to that, too. That's more in vogue these days. Do you believe in defunding the police? Again, this is the DSA platform. Do you believe that private corporations should be seized by the government and run by them instead? Do you believe instead of a 40-hour work week, implementing a 32-hour work week? Do you believe that we should cancel all student debt? And if so, how do you pay for it? Do you believe in implementing nationwide rent control? Because that's working so well in New York right now, with the highest rents we have ever seen in New York's history in June and July, and as sure as you were born in August, those numbers are going to continue to go up. Do you believe in granting all illegal permanent citizenship status to those who entered the country illegally? I can go on and on as far as questions I would ask, but you can't just do this general thing where, do you believe that socialists are good for the Democratic Party? Because they're going to answer with the whole

0: talk about how they can make things more affordable, that they'll keep us out of foreign wars, and therefore, with them in power, they'll make sure that gas is low. You know, like during the Biden years, when there was no direct war the United States was involved in, yet we had gas prices that were just as high. Right? So they know nothing about this stuff. And oh, by the way, they also believe in no fracking, no offshore drilling, all the Green New Deal stuff. So please, they don't know anything about it. But for the stupid and misinformed and uninformed out there who just want to believe whatever they're fed, that could be enough. So the Iranians now know that, okay, we have some leverage. We don't have leverage in terms, we're not going to win a war with the United States. But it's almost like when Mike Tyson fought Tony Tucker. Oh boy, am I going off on a tangent here. And this was to unify the heavyweight title. And Tyson already beat Michael Spinks, and he beat Trevor Burbick. So then the final piece was beating Tony Tucker. In other words, there were three belts, and it had to be Tucker. And Tucker saw what happened to Spinks, right? He was knocked out in 91 seconds. And he saw what happened to Burbick, who was knocked out in the second round. Well, I mean, Burbick at least put up a fight. Like, in other words, he got knocked down, I believe, three times and kept trying to get up. And the final time he tried to get up, he so didn't know where he was, he fell out of the ring. Right? Watch that sometime. That was 86, I believe that was in. Maybe 87. But then Tucker is the final piece of that puzzle. And Tucker was a veteran fighter, but he knew he couldn't win a war with Mike Tyson. He knew he couldn't go center of the ring, blow by blow, he will get beaten. So all Tucker did was just hold on throughout the entire match. Right? Clutch. Push off. Stall, try to keep Tyson off balance, not get hit too hard, and maybe you get to a decision. And yeah, it kind of worked in the sense where it went the full 12 rounds, but Tyson won by unanimous decision. I mean, it wasn't even close, but Tucker wasn't knocked out. So I guess he won on some level in his eyes. I don't know. That was the only strategy he could go with. That's Iran, right? They just can't get knocked out. As long as they hold on. For them, that gives them more leverage, more power. Because they could say, see, we survived against the United States. Even though right now we could obliterate them completely and totally, to use the socialist term when it comes to Israel, we could wipe them off the map right now if we wanted to. Of course we could, right? But we don't want to attack their civilian, you know, entities, because we want the people on our side. We're not at war with them per se, right? And then the IRGC, the Republican Guard, they are well underground and impossible almost to get to. So you can't wipe them out either. Like we did with the first round of leadership, the political leaders who all met in one place. The Israelis told us where they were, and we thought we had a Venezuela situation on our hands where, okay, we arrest Maduro, then basically the country's back to normal. We have people we could work with. We can help get more of their oil instead of all going to China and Iran, and life is good. And Venezuela worked out great. I think we thought, the Trump administration thought, that that would be the scenario here. Take out the leadership, then the people take over because finally they have an opening, and therefore we solve the Iran problem that no president would do for 47 years. The problem is that the military runs the country, and the military doesn't care about civilian casualties. The military doesn't care about the economy losing billions upon billions of dollars on a daily basis because of blockades, and they can't get their oil out. So all of that said, that's the problem for Trump at this point. And this is Rebecca Hendricks on Fox talking about Iran becoming more and more emboldened. This is cut number 15. Go.
1: And Dana, the Iranians haven't backed off their original demands, and in fact, they're making more audacious demands, even publicly, now saying that they want the United States to remove the blockade. They want reparations for the military activity that has already taken place. And clearly, President Trump is very frustrated with the Omanis. The Omanis are an ally of the United States. But if the Omanis are suggesting that they may be okay with the Iranians doing things like demanding tolls of the strait, clearly that's not going to work for President Trump in the United States, and he's making that very clear that the Iranians, under no circumstance, with Oman or not, they cannot control the strait at all.
2: Jack Keane.
0: Yeah, so that's the thing. Just make life miserable in the strait, or at least disrupt enough ships. Again, you don't have to win. Just disrupt enough ships to disrupt the flow, to keep gas prices high here, so Republicans suffer. Trump suffers in November. That's the whole ballgame here at this point. It's not about winning wars. It's getting to November and keeping prices high and then figuring it out from there. That is the Iranian strategy. And before we get a break, Karen Bass, who is running for re-election in Los Angeles, I'm pretty sure this isn't illegal, or this is legal, because, again, she No, this can't be legal. I know I never went to law school.

0: Right, I watch L.A. Law a lot. A Few Good Men's one of my favorite movies. But I'm sorry, this can't be legal. Listen to what she is offering here in terms of donations and what people will get back if they donate to her campaign. Cut number one, go.
1: Your donation to our campaign is more critical right now than ever before. Let me explain. Okay. Thanks to LA's Supermatch program, every qualified donation from Los Angeles residents is matched 6-1 by the city.
0: But after the
1: primary, we had to start over from scratch. So we need you to rush your matching donation right now to help fuel this campaign. Chip in $5 right now, and the city turns it into $35. Chip in $25 right now, and the city turns it into $175. Make your matching donation today. Thank you so much.
0: How? How do you do that? It literally, she tweets this. When you donate to our campaign, the city can match your donation 6-1. The math here is wrong, by the way. If you donate $5, the city turns into $35. No, that's 7-1. Okay, good to know she knows math. Our campaign is powered by... So if I send $100 to Karen Bass, I get back $600-$700? Where does that money come from? And isn't that kind of a bribe? How is this legal? Oh, I'm stressed now. I'm very stressed. I'm very vexed. Extremely vexed. Anyway, this is Joe Concha. I won't be vexed when we get back. I can promise you that. We wrap this puppy up in just a moment. Vexed.
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5: I had a fascinating conversation with former Vice President Mike Pence, and he said something that caught my attention. He said...
6: But I tell people, in some respects, I think Republicans have lost their way, but Democrats have lost their minds.
5: Now, that's quite a statement. Here's my view. Americans don't want extremes. The Democrats have always been moderate left. The Republicans has always been moderate right. But we were all Americans, and we all sat down, discussed things, and got things done for America. Americans want common sense. They want safer streets, affordable energy, good jobs, strong economy, and a government that works. We don't want men in women's bathrooms. We don't want women in men's bathrooms. Maybe it's time for both parties to stop listening to the loudest voices that are trying to change our way of life. We are all Americans. Maybe some of us have lost their way, but we have not lost our minds. Let's keep America great. Let's keep America the way we all grew up. God bless America. I'm John Cassavetes, and that's the Cat's Corner.
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0: Radio. He is Eric Carlin. I'm Gary McNamara. So the statement I want to make is we had the WNBA report earlier. There's Sophie Cunningham, who advocates women playing women's basketball instead of biological men playing women's basketball. And she is booed in Toronto by a significant portion of women. You cannot make this crap up. You cannot make it up.
1: That's where we are. Well, at least in Toronto.
0: Yep.
1: Yep.

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1: A better life with Dr. Sanjay Gupta.
2: Do you remember the nervous excitement of your first day of college? I just went to my 40th high school reunion. Can't believe it. I still remember those folks like it was yesterday. For today's incoming freshmen, that anxiety you and I probably felt now starts months earlier, online. Before freshmen ever set foot on campus, a lot of them now feel pressure to find their friends, even their roommates, through incoming class social media groups. Now, this sounds harmless enough, but a lot of these pages are in fact run by outside companies, not the schools. Some even charge a fee to post. Put another way, they're profiting off of kids' anxiety about being lonely. Here's the thing. You don't need your friends picked out before day one. I can almost guarantee you the best friends your kids are going to make are the ones they meet the old-fashioned way, face-to-face. I'm Dr. Sanjay Gupta, helping you live a better life.
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3: Today, scattered showers and storms this morning, then again this afternoon, high temperature 86. Tonight, cloud cover, scattered showers and storms, overnight low to 65. And for your Friday, we're looking at a mix of sun and clouds, a 60% chance of scattered showers and storms, mostly in the afternoon, high temperature 85. From Storm Team Live, I

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2: 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Glad to have you with us. And folks, I've got a jam-packed show coming your way. But first things first, we do say hello to my good buddy Tim Wood. Tim, it is a pleasure as always, and I hope you're having a great day today, my friend.
1: I am. I'm looking forward to the cooler weather on the horizon. As you know, it is not here yet in the South. August is still hot. But man, every once in a while, you get up early in the morning, like I was up quite early this morning, and you step outside and you're like, oh, okay.
2: Mm-hmm.
1: All right, fall. I see where you're going. All right. Fall's my favorite season, bro. So I'm, you know, football, the cooler weathers, the change, everything. I love everything about fall. That's by far my favorite. So I'm excited.
2: And when you start to think football season, you also start to think about fall and the end of a calendar year. And Tim, I know things have been very busy for you and the team at Safe Money Retirement, but an opportunity for our listeners, if maybe they're trying to get a jump on that year-end financial plan, now's as good a time as ever, isn't it?
1: 100%. Yeah, now, because honestly, October and November for us normally are really packed months.
2: Yeah.
1: So now's a perfect time. It's also a perfect time if you just turned 73 and you need to worry about RMDs. Guess what? Need to take care of that. We need to sit down and figure out what are we going to do? How are we going to do? How do we need to plan? This is actually a really good time of year to sit down and kind of just make sure everything is 100% where you want it to be.
2: If you'd like to learn more, you want to get on Tim's calendar with no cost and no obligation. 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And Tim, I know we've talked on this show that it's never too late or too early to start these types of conversations when it revolves around retirement and financial planning. But I know there's some folks tuned into the show today. They probably think it's too late to start exercising. Well, if that's you, I've got some news for you, folks. Saw this new study in the British Journal of Sports Medicine, and it finds just 90 to 120 minutes of strength training per week is linked to a 13% lower risk of death from any cause. Now, if you add in a little aerobic exercise, the benefits grow. But here is the catch. It's not always better. There's no added benefit beyond those 2 hours a week. And I know, Tim, a lot of folks out there listening, they're living longer, right? And that's great, unless your money runs out first. So let's talk about some of the biggest planning mistakes you've seen over the years. When someone goes into retirement, they're healthy, and they just assume that savings is going to keep up with them over the years.
1: Yeah, unfortunately, I see that, as you can imagine, Kevin, all too often is people. I just had a client right before we were recording this podcast. I literally just had a client in my office and we were having this discussion. You know, 5 years ago, my dad was completely fine.
2: Mm-hmm.
1: If we had sat down with my dad 5 years ago and said, here's what's going to happen over the next 5 years, he would say, you're absolutely crazy. There's no way. I'm totally fine. I'm still completely 100% fine. And now he's gone from dementia that quickly.
2: Yeah.
1: So, yeah, making sure that you've got a plan. I mean, we talk about that every week, right?
2: Mm-hmm.
1: I mean, making sure you have got a plan. But one of the things that people do a lot, one of the biggest things I see, is people underestimate how long they're going to live.
2: Yeah.
1: They underestimate how long retirement lasts. People will come in and see me at 62, 65, 68, in their 50s, whatever. And they're like, yeah, okay, well, you know, I should be good. Had a guy yesterday. What I've got right now, I had my guy run a thing and it said I've got a 93% chance of still being good to 87. I said, okay, that's fantastic. I said, number one, that to me means a 7% chance of failure, but that's, you know, okay.
2: Right.
1: If you're willing to take those chances, anyway, you know, I mean, would you take a 7% chance of playing Russian roulette that there's a 7% chance that bullet's going to hit you?
2: No chance.
1: That's what you're doing.
2: Nope.
1: So what you've got to decide is it worth taking that chance, or does it make more sense to make sure you've got enough guaranteed income to cover for you for the rest of your life? Now, some numbers, rates change all the time. Y'all hear me say that almost every week. Rates change all the time. But right now, I've got plans that will pay you between 6 and 8% guaranteed for the rest of your life. Or who out there has heard of the 4% rule?
2: Yeah.
1: Don't take your hands off the wheel if you're listening in the car, but most people have. Do y'all realize that rule was around and created before the internet?
2: Wow. Yeah.
1: It was based on financial data from the 50s to the 70s. Now, do you think that's relevant now? The answer is no. Mm-hmm. There's a study. Go to safemoneyretirement.com. Click on the media page. You'll find a study that shows, by Dr. Wade Fowle, showing that right now we're actually closer to about 2.5% is what you could safely, quote unquote, take out and expect it to last for the rest of your life. Now, people, why would you want to take out 2.5% in an if-come plan and hope versus 6-8% in a guaranteed lifetime income plan you and your spouse can't outlive? Hello? I mean, when I show people stuff, I say this all the time, Kevin. You've heard me say it. My clients are absolute geniuses at making their own decisions once they have the information.
2: Mm-hmm.
1: This is real. This is the truth. You need to make a decision. Do you want to play with if come and hope you've got enough, or do you want to absolutely secure your retirement with guaranteed lifetime income? That's the decision that you've got to make. So that's one of the first things. People all the time are assuming their portfolio is going to stay like it is. Oh my gosh, you know how much money I've made since 08, Tim? I know, me too.
2: Mm-hmm.
1: But you know what goes up? What's the next thing? It's going to come.
2: Yeah, it's going to go the other way. It's going to go down.
1: It's going to go down, yeah. Right? Everyone can finish that statement. Wake up. Sooner or later, the bubble we're in is going to burst. Now, do I know if it's going to be tomorrow, next week, next month, next year, 10 years from now? No, I have no freaking clue. And anyone that tells you they do, you better run, turn off the radio, go away, because they don't know. No one knows. But I do know that sooner or later, what goes up is going to come down, and you need to make sure you're prepared for that. You can't just plan on your portfolio doing what it's done for the last basically round number 20 years.
2: Mm-hmm.
1: Also, medical costs can absolutely and do absolutely blindside retirees. You need to make sure you've got a plan for that and make sure that your plan is solid and that you know what you're going to do. Now, do I do Medicare planning myself? No. I used to. I know all about it. I don't want to mess with it anymore. I personally don't do it. Do I have someone on my team that I recommend that does? Absolutely. They do the exact same thing that I do with retirement plans. They do with Medicare plans. They're going to look at every option. They're going to look at your pills you take. They're going to look at what doctors you go to, what hospitals you go to. Based on all of that, what's the best plan for you? Same thing I'm doing on the retirement side. You got to make sure that you're prepared for health care. The last thing I would say is, a lot of times, even some people make a good plan. They make a solid plan, but then life happens.
2: Mm-hmm.
1: Stuff's going to happen. You know, at some point in life, the stuff is going to hit the fan. You know what I'm saying?
2: Mm-hmm.
1: It's going to happen. Your kids are going to need some money. Something's going to happen health-wise, and you need a chunk of change. You're going to need a new roof. I needed a new roof on the house last year. Well, there's $17,000 down the drain.
2: Mm-hmm.
1: Not down the drain, but you know what I'm saying. Out of my wallet. Out of $17,000 out of my wallet. All of these things are going to happen. We need to make sure that your plan not only can support you, but that in football terms, since we're getting into that season, you can call an audible. Because something's going to happen. I tell you, I promise you something's going to happen. And you need to be in a plan that you can call an audible and decide exactly how do we need to change, because now this has happened in my life. Now this has happened in my life. What do we need to do? How do we need to course correct and make sure that we're still on target so your retirement is exactly what you want it to be?
2: We know, folks, you can't jump in a time machine and go back and start exercising 10 years ago, much like you can't go back in time and start your retirement planning any sooner. I know a lot of folks tuned into the show today. They spent weeks, maybe months, planning out that perfect summer vacation, but you're not spending that same amount of time when it comes to planning for your finances. 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And Tim, this is the part of the show we like to have a little fun here. We like to answer some listener-submitted questions. And if you would like to get involved in the show, it all starts with one email, info@safemoneyretirement.com. 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Who knows? We could answer your question on the air in a future episode. Tim, today's question comes to us from a trainer. And they say, Do you consider your plans to be like how a fitness trainer plans for your health? It's a kind of an interesting analogy, isn't it?
1: It is. Yeah, I saw that email that came in. That's the short version, but basically, yeah, he said, you know, I help people plan for their fitness. Is that basically what you do in retirement? And yeah, I'm going to be honest with you. Health and wealth planning essentially are the same.
2: Yeah,
1: they're exactly the same. I mean, when you go to the gym, let me ask everyone this. Here's how I'm going to answer this question with a question. When you go to the gym, do you have a plan? Or do you just show up and just wing it and just say, oh, I think I'm going to jump over here and then jump over here. I don't know what I'm going to do as far as the weights and the reps and the sets. And let's just do something. I'll be fine. Is that going to get you where you want to go in life and with your health? Anyone? Hello? No,
2: probably not. No.
1: You've got to have a plan. Now, do you have to have a personal trainer do it? No. But you need to think, okay, well, today's going to be arm day. I need to do push and pull basically on all of my arm things. And if it's chest day or if it's leg day or if you're like me and don't have time to go to the gym a lot and you got to do everything at once, I've got to make sure, okay, arms, you know, pull, push, up, down, out, in, you know, everything with every muscle group. That's how you plan. Same thing in retirement. It's the exact same thing, but instead of it being a health plan, it's a wealth plan, right? Mm-hmm. We're going to sit down and figure out, okay, let's not wing your retirement either. Just like you don't in the gym. Let's make sure we've got a solid plan. We know what that plan's going to be, and we know that that plan is going to get you to your end result, which isn't, you know, looking like Arnold Schwarzenegger. It's looking like someone that's had a really great retirement. And when you pass away, every single person says, man, that guy did it right.
2: Mm-hmm.
1: You know what I mean? That guy always had enough income. They always were set. They always, even when that market crash happened and whenever, 2032, whenever it is that the crash happens, whenever it is, he was totally fine. Let's make sure you're that guy. Let's make sure that now your health is important too. I'm just going to real quick put a plug in here because that guy was a personal trainer. You better make sure you keep up your health too.
2: Mm-hmm.
1: You can't sit on the couch when you retire and sit around and watch Oprah all day because that's going to put you in the grave quickly, son. You got to make sure that you stay active. You got to make sure that you keep working out in the gym, stay connected to your friends with church or whatever you do. But let's also make sure you've got a plan for retirement so you can enjoy your retirement.
2: 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Well, Tim, this has zipped right on by like it tends to do every week. And before we run out of time, my friend, the floor is all yours for the final word.
1: Awesome, man. I appreciate it. Another great show today. Short on time, so I'm going to be really quick. We talked about a bunch of really important things, but I want to go back to the very first thing that we talked about when we first started today and how important it is to make sure that you have got a proper plan because, again, retirement often doesn't happen on your time. It's not going to happen on my time either, and it's not going to happen exactly the way that we plan it. We've got to make sure that you're prepared and that you don't underestimate how long retirement's going to last and make sure you've got a long plan that's going to allow you to have your own safe money retirement.
0: The preceding information does not represent tax, legal, or investment advice. Obviously, by contacting us now, you are only taking the first step towards protecting your retirement. No information presented today should be acted upon without meeting with a qualified, licensed insurance professional. It is important that you read all insurance contract disclosures carefully before making a purchase decision. Interest and other guarantees in annuity contracts are subject to the claims-paying ability of the insurance carrier that issued the contract. The tax consequences of annuity income should be considered with the help of a licensed tax professional. Rates and returns mentioned on this program may vary based on state availability and are subject to change without notice.
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6: 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This week, how research funding impacts the future of humanity.
7: We don't know right now what will be important. That's what curiosity-driven research is about. Figure out how things work and use that information to better our lives going forward.
8: But first, are your efforts to optimize your health actually working against you?
9: We don't do a good job of feeding our bodies in. We do a lot out to help us look like we're great, and yet on the inside, we're really dying.
8: All that and more this week on Radio Health Journal. Wearable tech has completely transformed the wellness industry. Our health is under constant surveillance by technology disguised as everyday jewelry, giving us access to data that only used to be available through specially ordered tests. And we've now seen the wellness industry adapt to this shift, inundating us with hyper-specific products that Dr. Barbara Bauer says often misleads consumers with the promise of a quick fix to their issues.
9: I think that a lot of consumers are looking for something to help them fix whatever is going on or optimize their health, per se, quickly. Unfortunately, and I think just about every study will show that there are no quick fixes to anything. There might be temporary quick fixes for things. You take Tylenol and it improves your headache. But if the cause of your headache is constant dehydration, you're going to have a headache every single day, right? Or at least most days.
8: Bauer is a primary care physician and assistant clinical professor at The Ohio State University Wexner Medical Center. While the want to be proactive about our health is great, Bauer says companies have manipulated this desire to sell products that many of us don't actually need.
9: Some of these claims of some of these things, again, may be guided in the right direction, but they're very misleading. Similar to this idea of Tylenol being a fix for a headache. It is, but it's not, it's a band-aid to put on top of the actual cause of it, right? Or some things are just a very expensive version of something simple that you can just do with your life. And so quite often not necessary. So yes, it can help. One example I'll give is there's all these like, you know, IV infusions of electrolytes and how they're going to give you energy and boost you and blah, blah, blah, blah, blah. And technically not false, but the fact is the amount of money they're charging, just drink some water, man. Like it's fine, right?
8: Bauer says that many of the issues we're looking for products to fix can be resolved with the basics: water, exercise, diet, and sleep. While purchasing something new often feels like we're doing more for our health, it's usually not going to be as effective in the long run as those foundational factors.
9: As an overarching, I would just say that's kind of where people are missing the mark. Like, I just think that they want that quick fix. That's what they're looking for. Someone's telling them that they can get it. And while it can be true in the short term, if you have to get an IV every week to keep you hydrated, something's going on. Like, why do you need that, right? Let's figure that out.
8: One of the newer health trends has been young men checking their testosterone levels. In fact, the Defense Secretary recently announced that military service members age 30 and older will have their levels tested annually. It's an effort focused on, quote, restoring and optimizing your natural capabilities, end quote. While low testosterone is an issue that can have serious effects on the body, Bauer says the idea of improving levels that are already in the normal range isn't the hack people think it is.
9: People just don't understand like what testosterone means. Like it's a controlled substance, first of all, like by the FDA, like you are going to be put on a national registry and monitored, right? Because it's that dangerous potentially. There's heart complications that can happen if I give you extra testosterone, even if it is low, and that includes people who are older, right? You're kind of committed to it for life once I start you on it. And testosterone can be very expensive. And so do you want to, as a 20-year-old, commit to injecting yourself with testosterone on a weekly basis for the rest of your life? I don't know, maybe you do, but that's probably not ideal, right? And also because there's a lot of things that you can do naturally. You can lose weight, exercise, eat a better diet, and testosterone levels will go up.
8: Testosterone replacement therapy is an effective treatment for men who need it, but Bauer says her colleague has been seeing more and more young patients who fell into the optimization trap.
9: He sees a lot of people who are now maybe 35, were started at a low T clinic on testosterone. And he's like, guys, and they're hoping to get off of it. Like, they feel okay. And he's like, we really can't get you off of this. Like, no one talked to you about the fact that you have to be on this now because your body's going to stop producing testosterone naturally because you're getting it from somewhere. And so they're just, or side effects, their blood is too thick now because we've given them testosterone. We can't seem to get it down. And so now we have to take the testosterone off so they don't develop a heart attack or a clot. And now they're devastated because their energy's low. Their body's no longer really producing testosterone. So now they're going to feel worse than they were before it ever started.
8: Again, it comes from a good place of patients wanting to feel their best. The issue is there are too many companies wanting to make money instead of doing what's right for each person. Another trend being promoted by celebrities is full body MRI scans. It seems like a good idea, a way to catch anything before it's too late. But Bauer says you should save your money, which for the average test is more than $2,000.
9: There is a reason why we don't scan everything every time someone has pain or discomfort somewhere and go straight to imaging, because we are always going to find something. But just because we found something doesn't mean we need to do something about it, because so many things are benign. And this is also why our healthcare industry costs are so high, because we overdo things in this country. We have some of the worst outcomes, and yet we have the most expensive medical system in the world. Other countries who spend half of what we spend or less have better medical outcomes than we do. And so that just shows that more testing doesn't mean that health is better.
8: Now, that's not to say these scans aren't valuable. There have been instances where people have discovered serious conditions that they were then able to be proactive about. But Bauer says these cases are rare, and the scans most likely won't be as valuable as customers hope. Still, the growing multi-billion dollar wellness market shows that we're not slowing down when it comes to finding the magic pill. The clearest example at the moment is the growing popularity of injectables. Whether it's Botox, filler, or the booming business of peptides, patients are fighting to get their hands on products that they know very little about, including the negative side effects.
9: You name it, they will inject pretty much anything and they will try it. The problem is that a lot of this does not obviously show in the immediate. You know, Botox will smooth your skin lines and peptides will give you a glow or whatever. I don't know, whatever the heck that they claim, right, that you're going to get. I'm not saying that those things won't happen, but at what cost, right? Because you're also, you can go overboard.
8: The skin is our natural barrier from all the harms of the outside world. Beauty treatments completely bypass this protection, and in the case of Botox, inject a paralytic toxin directly into our bodies.
9: You are at higher risk of injections. With Botox, people talk about paralysis, facial numbness, right? Because even if the people who are doing it know best, you keep doing it because it's not long acting, right? Eventually your muscle's like, okay, you're literally injecting a toxin. Like, it is called Botox, okay? It's a toxin that you're injecting to paralyze your skin, right? And all the muscles there. Over time, you keep injecting that and it's going to cause damage. This is why people walk around years later and while they have like smooth skin in that part, right? They're also like, oh, I can't talk, right? I mean, there's a reason. So there's always a give and take to anything we do.
8: Which is true even for seemingly safe products like supplements.
9: You can take magnesium to help you sleep and have better stools, but if you take too much magnesium, right, you can also develop diarrhea and many other complications. You can take melatonin, which is a natural supplement to help you sleep, right? But if you overdo it, just like with the testosterone, you end up overtaking your natural made melatonin, and now you're going to need melatonin because otherwise you're definitely not going to be able to sleep, which is why we don't recommend melatonin for years, but yet people take it all the time, right? Because it's available over the counter and we give it to kids even, which is crazy.
8: Again, Bauer isn't saying that all of these products are bad, but they do need to be used more thoughtfully. And she wants patients to understand that these products should be considered only after you've mastered the basics.
9: I think that if you want to try it here or there with using it as a time to talk with your doctor, sure. But I also think if you just sleep, drink lots of water to help hydrate your skin, right? Apply something like moisturizers, right, to your skin. Stop, like, I don't know, frying in the sun. Wear some sunscreen, right? We don't do a good job of feeding our bodies in to come out with the out, right? Like that inner beauty out. We do a lot out to help us look like we're great. And yet on the inside, we're really dying.
8: With companies constantly flooding us with targeted marketing schemes, the back-to-basics approach can seem boring. Even worse, it's being made to look inadequate, like it's not enough for us to be healthy and happy. However, the truth is, often it's much easier to buy a new product every month than stick to the same routine.
9: I know it's hard work. I'm not saying it's easy. Believe it for myself either. But if we can just go to those basics, like literally just get enough sleep, drink enough water, like exercise, just move. Like you don't have to go to a gym. Just move, walk daily, right? And eat a well-balanced diet. And what I mean by well-balanced is you don't have to remove anything. Just make sure you're getting your fruits, your veggies, your starches, right? Your meat products, right? A little bit of healthy fats. If we can do all of that, I mean, honestly, we would get rid of so many disease processes and things, and our skin would be better. Our guts would be better. Gut biomes would be better. Our mood would be better. Like it literally is the start of all of it, right? Like whatever you can do to just to go back to this idea of simple living and kind of living like we did in the old days, caveman days, whatever you want to call it. It really can be the cure for so many things. And then you don't need all this other crap that someone's trying to sell you that's just probably not that real.
8: You can find more information about Dr. Barbara Bauer and all of our guests on our website, radiohealthjournal.org. Our executive producer is Amira Zaveri. I'm Kristen Farah.
6: Last week, we broke down the inner workings of research within higher education.

0: salaries and for chemicals and for cells, but maybe to keep the air conditioning on and to keep the lab running. And so because some of those issues are caught up in litigation in some cases, or they're not settled down, it takes longer to get a grant proposal, and it can vary even within the same agency. So I submitted a grant proposal last May. I haven't heard any status update whatsoever in 13 months, but then I submitted another one in February and it was rejected yesterday. So it's all over the place. It depends on the program. It depends on the fit with, you know, the current administration priorities and so on.
1: MIT President Sally Kornbluth says this drop in federal funding has directly contributed to MIT's drop in research projects.
2: Less science is getting done. It also means that we are accepting fewer graduate students, because the primary means of funding graduate students in this country, PhD students, is money from the federal government that supports the research that they are participating in. We're doing everything we can to tighten our belts, to, you know, do things as efficiently as possible, to help using, you know, whatever means we can. But the truth of the matter is, you know, as I mentioned, we just cannot replace the money from the government in any effective way. And so what that means is we will have to do less science if things do not turn around.
1: MIT is one of the few universities that have also been hit with an 8% endowment tax. The first iteration of this tax was enacted in 2019 at 1.4%. However, a 2025 bill created a tiered rate that now taxes MIT 8% on its net investment income. During a live discussion in April, Kornbluth revealed that this equates to about $240 million a year, on top of the other funding cuts. It's one more leak in the funding bucket.
2: It's important to understand how we actually spend those endowment dollars. We do deploy them to match almost dollar for dollar the federal research money we get. So first of all, taxpayers are getting twice the amount of research that they would on their dollar because we're using the proceeds of the endowment. The other thing is that we want to be able to accept students no matter what their means. So we use a chunk of our endowment to provide free tuition to any family that makes under $200,000 a year, and generous financial aid for students across economic need. And so the notion that we're sitting on a pile of money and just enjoying it is not true. We are using the proceeds to fund research and to fund our students.
1: The federal funding system has been experiencing some major adjustments in recent years. A new proposal by the Office of Management and Budget is currently threatening the grant process Lipomi described last week. Instead of grants being awarded by merit-based scientific peer review, the revision would allow political appointees to reject proposals and terminate current grants if the projects don't align with the administration's priorities and goals. The final ruling is scheduled for October 1st. If passed, this could have big consequences on certain areas of research, like basic discovery science, which Kornbluth worries is already overlooked.
2: These are areas of research that will impact all of our lives going forward. Basic chemistry, basic physics, basic biology. It's hard to overstate the importance of that work, which may not seem that important right now. People may not see the benefit tomorrow. But, you know, I like my colleague at Arizona State, Michael Crow, likes to hold up an iPhone and say, this is like 50 years of chemistry, biology, physics. Guess what? It is. Understanding how things work is critical to all the advances we enjoy. So I would like to see support for all of these areas of science going forward. We don't know right now what will be important. That's what curiosity-driven research is about. Figure out how things work and use that information to better our lives going forward.
0: So you wouldn't have medicines, you wouldn't have advanced drilling techniques, you wouldn't have environmental remediation, you wouldn't have AI and the internet without public funding of basic science.
1: Some critics have argued that the number of monumental scientific advancements has been slowing down in the last 60 years, but Lipomi says that data is often taken out of context.
0: It may seem like the dollars per discovery may be diluted since the washing machine and the airplane, you know, were developed and penicillin was discovered. But I would argue that solar electricity

0: nuclear fission, even hydraulic fracturing to generate more oil and gas, you know, to bridge between now and a renewable energy future. All of that arose in the last, you know, one or two decades. So it's pretty incredible. It's an incredible engine of growth.
1: As the state of federal funding continues to shift, Kornbluth is focused on highlighting the research her students are working on day in and day out to show decision makers that this work is worth investing in.
2: Every day I see a discovery that makes my jaw drop. One of the areas we're really pushing forward right now has to do with quantum. So this is, you know, a whole new way of thinking about computing and sensing and cybersecurity and national defense. But, you know, we have to do the fundamental work in quantum physics and quantum engineering to be able to enjoy the future fruits of this. It's the same as the dawn of the computing era have led to all of the advances in computer science now. We have to make those fundamental investments now in quantum science if we're going to have the speed, efficiency, and amazing power of quantum in the future.
1: And though a lot of the decisions around research and funding are made at a high level, Kornbluth says we can all have an impact in making sure our country continues to invest in science.
2: Our legislators respond to the needs of their constituents and the interests of their constituents. So, you know, I would love people to dig into this a little bit and to go to their representatives and say, look, science is important to the future of this country. It's important to our future health. It's important to the health of our loved ones. Please lean into support for science.
0: Research is worth maintaining. It is the reason why in America we have been as fortunate as we have been, why we've experienced the type of economic growth that we have in the last 70 years is because of public funding of research and education. And in the university, research and education are tied together.
1: You can learn more about the state of university research at curiositymission.org. 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I'm Greg Johnson.
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7: From ABC News, I'm Sherry Preston. The U.S. national debt has now climbed to over $40 trillion, double the amount it was just 10 years ago. Some experts looking at the spending that's expected over the next several years, and they're worried. Here's ABC Chief Business Correspondent Rebecca Jarvis.
8: This didn't happen overnight. Under both Republicans and Democrats, the government has been spending more than it makes in taxes for 26 years on everything from health care to stimulus benefits to tax cuts and spending. And just like those credit card bills, the longer you ignore it, the worse it gets, the tougher the choices.
7: The country paying more than $1 trillion in interest on that $40 trillion debt. President Trump saying the U.S. is about to impose what he refers to as economic D-Day on Iran beginning today. ABC senior political correspondent Rachel Scott has that.
9: The president did not announce any specific sanctions or call out China, Iran's top trading partner. This morning, the Iranian foreign minister responding, calling the so-called economic D-Day a diversion from America's own crisis, unprecedented debt, and surging interest costs.
7: There were fewer people applying for unemployment benefits last week.
10: In the week just ended, the Labor Department says 206,000 out-of-work Americans filed initial claims for state jobless benefits. That's a decline of 6,000 from the week before. The largest increase in filings came from Michigan, Texas, and New York. Ohio, Iowa, and Kentucky saw the largest declines in unemployment claims.
7: ABC's Jim Ryan. A deadly midair collision at an airport just outside Harrisburg, Pennsylvania. The pilot of a small plane that collided with a police helicopter was killed. The state troopers on board the chopper survived. Five Americans killed in a tourist helicopter crash in Kenya. And another round of vicious thunderstorms striking the Midwest. Some customers in Indiana have gone a full week without power, and the local utility says the lights might not be back on until Tuesday. Those storms now headed to the northeast. 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
7: Nantucket Island, one of the most naturally beautiful and expensive places in the country, is dealing with a high number of tick-borne illnesses. 269 cases so far, compared to 250 for all of last year. Nantucket Dr. Timothy Lepore says there are some things you can do.
13: You tuck your pants and your socks. Looks a little dorky, but if you do it, your kids will do it. And you wear light-colored clothes. And you check yourself for ticks. I mean, that's key.
7: There are supporters of Lindsey Clancy who are expected to gather outside the courthouse in Plymouth, Massachusetts today in support of her. ABC's Peter Haralambo says more on the mom who killed her 3 children, she says, in the grips of postpartum psychosis, and a witness who was not allowed on the stand.
14: Defense lawyers unsuccessfully tried to call a TikToker who posted about the case itself. This was someone who actually worked at the facility where Clancy was treated. She believed that prosecutors were misrepresenting the quality of care there, posted a TikTok about it, prompting defense lawyers to reach out to her to see if she'd be willing to testify for the defense case. The judge ultimately saying that her testimony would have been credible, but it wasn't material to the case because that woman stopped working at the facility about a year before Clancy was admitted.
7: Colorado wildlife officials reporting 2 bear attacks this week, including a homeless man who was bitten on the head while he was sleeping in an aspen park. Sherry Preston, ABC News.
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15: Few scattered rain showers and storms here through the day today. Better chance for some stronger storms will come later this evening, where there's an isolated strong storm possible here and around the region. Temperatures in the 80s, mid-60s tonight. And more rain showers will be around Friday morning and then again Friday afternoon, with highs staying in the mid-80s.
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19: Hey, folks, Lenny Lawson, the car guru. And I guess I've got really good evidence here that you never want to spend a bunch of money on something without, well, if you're married, without your wife knowing about it. And ladies, same thing. Don't spend a bunch without your husband knowing about it. This is one of the major causes of divorce in this country, I would think so. So I tried to pull a fast one on my wife. We have this, well, we have two expeditions out here that are getting close to 100 days old. I don't know why. One's white, the other's black. Both of them have the King Ranch package. Gorgeous interiors. Combination of, well, different colors of saddle leather. I mean, it's just beautiful. The seats are even branded. They have the King Ranch brand. You know, the King Ranch is a real thing. Yes, it is a real ranch in Texas. I think it's the biggest ranch in the country. At least that's what from my recollection. May not be, but it's a big ranch. And so Ford stole their logo and decided to create a King Ranch edition many, many years ago. Well, that's what these are. So I started doing some calculations. She's in a, let's see, 2026 Nissan Armada, which she loves. It's only got 7,000 miles on it. I love it too. Love the way it drives. A little tight in the back if you have a lot of luggage, a lot of people going. Like if you have all the seats full and you got to put luggage in the back, a little tight. So I've used that as an excuse to take this Expedition Max, which is the extended length. In reality, it's only 12.1 inches longer than the Armada. But there's a little difference in layout. So I don't know. It's got more room behind the third row seat. And we're getting ready to go to Cincinnati this weekend to see my grandson. So I thought, okay, well, let's just go ahead and trade. So I took it home. Well, she wasn't at home. She had left and was going to pick up the other grandkids at elementary school. So I called her, and she said, well, you know, I'll be happy to look at it if you think this is something we need to do. So I know better than to force her into something that she really doesn't want to do. Not that she will complain. It's just that I know that it's just, you know, I need to be nice to her after 48 years of marriage. So I hope you're learning something here. And so I said, well, let me bring the Expedition to where you are. We'll move the kids' car seats over so you'll have room for all of them. And you can just drive it and see what you think. She said, that sounds great. And then when she first saw it, she came out of my daughter's house and she said, ooh, that's a lot bigger than the Armada. I said, no, it's just 12 inches longer. Well, that's a lot. You know how I am with curbs, I should say. She does all right with curves, but not curbs. And so she said, okay, I'll drive it. She drove it, picked up the kids, came back to the dealership. I had probably 40 minutes later. I saw her pull up right outside my office. I have a big window there so I can see the back end of the Nissan store. And I went out to see, what'd you think, honey? Well, and I knew, when she said, well, we're dead in the water. So I'm not going to be able to alleviate the age problem with Expeditions. If you want to come to Greenville and alleviate us of this issue, then I'll give you a deal. These two need to go. But one thing for sure, it's not going to my wife. And I said, well, what do you not like about it? She says, well, it's darker inside. She likes a really light interior. I said, granted. And she said, it drives different. It doesn't drive as good. And I said, okay. She said, the steering's stiffer. And I just like the Armada. Enough said. We don't have to go any further, honey. And she said, good. I said, do you want to swap back now? She said, no, I'll wait till you get home. You know, if you have the opportunity to, well, you're in a position to buy an expensive vehicle. It doesn't have to be expensive, any vehicle. And you have the opportunity to drive it. See how it really feels compared to what you're driving. See, now most of you are not trading a vehicle that you just bought. How many months has it been? We bought it in November of last year. And so it's not quite been a year, and it's only got 7,000 miles on it. Most people don't trade that early, and they shouldn't, because that's where the big hit of depreciation typically is. Now, the good thing about a lot of the vehicles that we sell now is the depreciation curve has flattened out some. It is not steep like it used to be. But if you go into an 84-month loan, then the depreciation may flatten out, but the loan, as far as the unpaid balance, is not going down very quickly. It takes a long time. What you're paying mostly is interest, you know, in the initial period. You have to pull something called an amortization schedule to be able to see what that looks like. You know, that's something that I did on this particular vehicle. I had my nephew at the sales desk, and I said, Ben, let's compare a 24-month lease to a 60-month purchase on these vehicles, or on this Expedition, because I was trying to prepare the financial side of things, not knowing that my wife was going to kill the deal. But I was just doing the preliminaries just to find out if it was feasible. And I said, okay, on a 24-month lease, I turn the thing in, I don't owe anything. Let's see what I will owe on this vehicle in 24 months. So you have to do an amortization schedule. So if I were a person who trades pretty frequently, let's say every 3 years or so, I would look at the finance manager and say, would you do an amortization schedule on this loan for me so I can see where I will be, what I will owe on this vehicle in 36 months? And if they tell you they don't know how to do that, don't be surprised. Just say this, sir, it's in your system. Do you use Reynolds and Reynolds or ADP or Dealer Track? If you say those three names, they'll freak out. They say, how do you know this? And we know our secret, right? So say, sir, it's one of the options on your menu. You can pull an ammo schedule. And he said, well, I'll go ask my finance manager, my desk manager. So they find it, they print it out, and you go down to 36 months and go across and see what your payoff is at 36 months. It'll be to the penny. And then you ask the sales manager, because the salesperson won't know, how much do you anticipate my vehicle being worth at 36 months? They'll be able to estimate it. They won't know for sure because they can't predict the future. But based on current market conditions, what do you think my vehicle will be worth in 36 months? You compare that number to what your payoff is, and you can see with reasonable certainty what your situation is going to be. Are you going to owe more than it's worth or less? It may adjust what you pay down. Or you may say, well, you know, do we need to trade sooner or later? You can look at 24 months. What's the difference there? What's the difference at 48 months? Now, we're just looking at the money. We're not looking at condition. If you beat up a car or if you put excessive miles on the car, more than 15,000 miles a year, then you're going to negatively impact the value of that vehicle. But I always look at this as if, okay, if I have average miles on it, and it's in good condition, tires are good, so forth. You know, sometime, probably within 36 months, 48 months, you're going to have to put tires on that thing, depending on how many miles you drive. Probably at 40 to 60,000 miles, you'll need a set of tires. You know, you can put that off if you just rotate your tires and keep them inflated. But, you know, most people don't mess with that. They just let it wear out. Okay, I'll be.
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19: Hey, I'm back. 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So it's vital for people who have less means to do this even in a more detailed way. 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They're the ones that just shoot off at the mouth. Give me to $350 a month and we're good, you know. And it's just sad. The people that don't have money are the ones that need to be the most careful. I mean, when you're making $150,000, $200,000 a year, you can afford to make a pretty sizable mistake on a car purchase. It's not going to kill them. But if you're just barely scraping by now, you better be careful. I don't care if you're buying a Hyundai or a Kia or a Mazda. It doesn't matter. You know, you've got to go into the deal right. So you've got to handle the financial side before you go to the dealership. But when you're in the dealership, use that resource. They're the ones with the computers. They're the ones that can calculate purchases and payments. You just have to make sure that they're basing all that on the right number and that you hit the four targets. Negotiate the selling price of the vehicle. Separately, negotiate what they're paying you for your trade-in. Separately, negotiate the terms of the loan. What kind of interest rate are they giving you? I had a lady come in my office yesterday wanting me to help this lady that has, a Chevrolet Trax, which is just a little Korean-made Chevrolet that they sold for a while. And she wants out of it. And I said, why does she want out of it? I said, well, she's put a lot of miles on it. And she owes $21,000 on it. She paid $9,000 down. I said, that doesn't sound right. Those weren't expensive cars to begin with. She said, I know. And she is paying 12.49% interest. And her goal is to lower her payment. And I said, what's her payment now? She said, $400. That's just about impossible. You mean you don't have something at your little used car lot up the road, which we do have a used car lot up the road where we sell lower-end used cars? I said, no, that would make matters even worse, probably. So this is a difficult situation, but it's not impossible. What you have to do is have her come in and sit down with me and let us figure this out with a computer in front of us. And then we might be able to come up with some type of a solution. But, you know, if she's at $400 a month, how much is she wanting to save? Because if she's wanting to save $100 a month, it's not going to happen. As expensive as decent used cars are, you know, and you can't finance them as long, it's going to be an issue. And then you have to consider this. The vehicle that she has now is still under the factory warranty. I think she bought an extended service contract as well, so she's got that. But if you buy some used car, whether it's from me or anybody else, it's more than likely being sold as is without a warranty. If she has a major failure, where does she stand then? You know, she might be saving. Maybe she can get it for $50 a month less. So I'd rather have a newer car with a warranty than an older car without a warranty. If all it's costing me is $50 a month, I mean, we're just talking dollars a day, dollars and cents. So this is the kind, well, I just wish everybody had somebody they could talk to like me before they go out and buy a car. And you just before they fall into the traps. Oh, yeah, the fourth thing that you have to negotiate are the aftermarket products, gap insurance, guaranteed asset protection. That's what that stands for. Extended service contracts, you know, these mop and slop packages that dealers sell to people, you know, guaranteed wax jobs. You know, if somebody tries to throw that at me, and a lot of dealers put that on an addendum sticker that, you know, you've got all these protection packages, dent, ding, tire, wheel, all that stuff. You know, first thing I'm going to say when I walk up to that, say, you see that little extra sticker? You might as well tear that out because I'm not taking any of it. Well, it's already on the car. No, it's not. It's insurance. I'm not taking that. If you won't take that off, we can just stop right now. He'll go in, talk to his manager. He'll come back 5 minutes later. Okay, we don't have to talk about that. Well, he'll take that off. What else do we have to take off? Oh, young man, we're just getting started. I mean, that's the best way to handle it. You know, you don't have to be a smart aleck. And you don't have to be mean either. You can be nice. Just tell them what you intend to do. But like I said, I mean, I just wish that everybody had somebody. It doesn't have to be me, but it's somebody that has a lot of experience buying cars and knows financing and knows how to set a budget. And, you know, especially young people, before they start making egregious errors in their financial path, just sit down and talk to somebody that can coach you a little bit. That's one of the reasons. Well, that's what I need to do in my next teen driver thing. But the problem is that a lot of the kids that come to the teen driver event, which a lot of kids come, we're going to be doing another one in about a month. You know, they're not there to learn about financing. I can only cram so much into 2 hours. So I'm talking about, you know, what you do and don't do in a traffic stop if you're pulled over. How does a car work? What are all the different components of a car? How do you jump start a car? What are the number one, well, what are the main causes of car accidents? What are the ramifications of being reckless and having accidents, and what does it do to your insurance? You know, stuff like that. How to check the oil, how to put air in tires, how to tell how much air goes in the tires. These are things that we teach at the teen driver thing. But I think they're too young to really start diving into the financial aspects of it. I think maybe a high school, well, definitely before somebody graduates from high school. And then when they're getting ready to graduate from college, if they're going to be on their own or from a trade school, they need to have some serious financial discussions with somebody who knows what the heck they're talking about. And you may not. You know, if you're a parent or a grandparent or whatever, and you've got terrible credit and, you know, you're struggling, and most of the reason you're struggling is the fault of your own, you don't need to be coaching your kids. You can't just say, well, don't do what I did. That's just not enough information. You've got to be able to tell them what they should do. This is how you do it. And if you don't do it this way, these are the consequences. If you do it right, not just buying a car, but getting an apartment, buying other things. I mean, I remember my wife and I went to Kingsport. I was so excited. We were living in an apartment. I didn't even have a couch. Our couch was a mattress with a quilt over top of it. We had nothing except, well, I take that back. I did get, as a wedding present, an octagonal kitchen table and chairs, cane back chairs. We were so proud of that. You know, it's really a joke now. You look back at it, but, you know, when you're 21 and newly married and you get something like that, you have arrived. And then I got some other secondhand furniture. But, yeah, our couch was a mattress covered with a quilt. But I'd finally saved up enough money to get something that Tara and I both wanted, and that was a stereo. I'd gone through all of college with no good tunes. And so we went to Kingsport. I can't remember the name of the store, but I wanted a Yamaha because that's what my brother had. I got a Yamaha turntable, receiver, an amp together, and then Yamaha speakers. Took it home, set it up, man, that was it. But, you know, I didn't charge it. I had the cash to pay for it. I went to a motorcycle store the other day, and I have to get my side-by-side serviced. And I said, you know, I could just buy the parts. How much are the parts to do everything I need to do? And he said, well, they're about $300. How much is the labor? He said, $700. And I said, that's a lot. And he says, it takes 7 hours to do all this. So So my bill with tax and all is going to be about $1,100 to service a side-by-side. And people think it costs a lot of money to service cars. Yeah, it does. But these motorcycle places charge a lot too. But my point is, I was talking to the salesperson. I said, you know what my rule always was? He said, what? I said, you never finance a toy. You know, you can finance a car, finance a house, finance other things, maybe not furniture, but you never finance a toy. If you can't afford to pay for a toy, like a motorcycle, side-by-side, boat, jet skis, don't buy them. You don't deserve them yet. I'll be back in just...
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19: 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And as long as you make your payments on time, your credit score goes up. Oh, they're so proud of their credit score. I've heard people, I got a 750 credit score. Congratulations. You probably have no money in the bank. Well, I didn't say that. That would be rude. That'd be a little harsh, but it's true. You know, a lot of people have great credit scores, but they come in to buy a car. What do you want to pay down? Nothing. Don't want to pay anything down. And it's not because they don't want to. It's because they can't. And, you know, you always have to build up that reserve. I mean, this is just one of the financial lessons that I think we need to do. So what I'm doing this year is I'm going to speak at the high school, various high schools, going to try to catch those seniors, try to get them to pay attention to me long enough to, you know, get their face out of their cell phone. And listen to what I'm saying. You want to get off to the right start. You don't want to have to fail and then learn the tough lessons and then try to start over. There's no reason to do that if you just start right. Start right, finish right. That's right. Thanks for listening to this edition of My Car Guru. If you need me, hey, if you've got a school up in the Tri-City somewhere or an organization of young that has young people in it, church group, whatever, just call me. 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And I'll put it on my calendar if we can work something out. I'll bring the materials. I'll train your people how to be financially responsible. We can talk about cars, too. I'll drive something that they'll enjoy looking at. And then the teen driver event, I'll let you know when that is. That has been a very popular thing, and I am just so happy with the way that has turned out. If you need the guidebook, you don't live anywhere near Greenville, Tennessee, then you can email me your email address or text it to me. My cell phone number is 423-552-2020, and I will send you a PDF of it. It's free. It's 40-some pages, and it's got plenty of information in there for you to guide your teen driver to a safer result, if they'll listen. That's the trick right there. You got to get them to listen. And it would be something great to do at a youth group at church, or you could do it, you know, any place you have receptive young people that want to learn how to be safer and how to make wise decisions with their cars. I am developing a guidebook right now that's very simple, very straightforward for young people about their financial health. And how to build, and not only build it, but sustain a great financial plan that will help them be successful long term. I get tired of seeing people that are retiring and they have to go to McDonald's to work, or they have to go to Walmart and greet people because their retirement income does not sustain them. And if you start the disciplines now, then that won't be your problem when you get to retirement age. 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

0: time they let a Tajik from Tajikistan, illegal alien who murdered somebody, let him out on a 48-hour pass, and he went and got a passport, went to Dulles Airport and fled the country because Democrats. Also, Sean Duffy, Secretary Sean Duffy and his family, they've got a Harvard University story they want to share, and I will play that for you as well.
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16: You can't always control what your kid sees online, but you can give them the tools to make sense of it. Dr. Mary Davies is the author of a new book, Teaching Critical Thinking to Teenagers. Not an easy task, right? In the book, Davey says critical thinking is really just instilling the habit to pause and ask, hang on a minute, is that right? Before you believe what you see. Now here's the best part. You can model this behavior at home. When you read something surprising, say something like, let's go look that up together. Use the word we, because we are all targets of these algorithms. Show your kids it's okay to change your mind when the evidence on something changes. And perhaps most important, just keep the conversation going with your teenager. Even if they say they don't want to talk, the thing is this, they probably really do. I'm Dr. Sanjay Gupta, helping you live a better life.
17: We're celebrating the season of hard work with our Labor Day giveaway, and five winners will score $1,000 each to make their holiday unforgettable. Book a weekend getaway, host the perfect backyard bash, or treat yourself to that splurge you deserve.

have breaking news for you that I'd like to share because that's what we do. CNN is breaking the news. And the headline is FBI, the Federal Bureau of Investigation. FBI raids former Representative Eric Swalwell's home. He's a former representative now, and he's got a home. And the FBI has raided his home, seizes devices. You don't want to know what kind of devices. Seizes devices in probe. That kind of gives it away right there, doesn't it? Tied to sexual assault claims. So this is the Democrat Party and members of Congress. These are the members of Congress. FBI raids former Representative Eric Swalwell's home, seizes devices in probe tied to sexual assault claims.

Should I take a call? Is there? Do I have a soundbite left? Well, I tell you, I'm getting bombarded here. You know, Harry Enten, the numbers guy on CNN, his uncle is Neil Sedaka, who believes that breaking up is hard to do. Because Neil Sedaka married his aunt or something, which should make him his uncle. And then I just mentioned Tony Dokupil on CBS, who's telling us that in Denver, Colorado, they on the street signs, they don't know how to spell the word California.

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1: 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No surgery, no gimmicks, just results.
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0: today, a better chance for the children of the world. 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
0: come
1: the
0: later
1: earliest
0: this evening,
1: days of the pandemic,
0: isolated,
1: we've been on the ground
0: here around
1: providing
0: the
1: children food,
0: in the 80s,
1: educational
0: mid-60s
1: resources,
0: tonight. And more rain
1: basics.
0: Showers will be around
1: no
0: Friday morning and then again Friday
1: without.
0: Afternoon with high
1: to learn
0: stay
1: more,
0: in the mid-80s.
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1: Very controversial, very strong opinions. A person who speaks truth fearlessly, breaking for nobody.
0: It's a new cultural landscape.
1: We're not trying to politicize this. People are primed now, and forgive me, dude, it is what it is. Here's what's going on in your country, bro.
0: The Benny Show.
1: Get ready! If this is something that you needed to put a little pep in your step. No? Yeah? Okay.
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